New music from S.G. Goodman on Rust on the Dial. We just heard Fire Sign. And before that, a new one from Willie Nelson, one called Dream Chaser. Willie just celebrated his 93rd birthday, and apparently Willie celebrates on the 29th and 30th of April. He was born just before midnight, so, you know, it's appropriate to celebrate both days, apparently. Coming up, music from Johnny Blue Skies. The latest record is called Mutiny After Midnight, and I have a classic from Lucinda Williams right now. It's Big Red Sun Blues.

0: It's Johnny Blue Skies and his band, The Dark Clouds. We just heard Situation from the new Johnny Blue Skies release, Mutiny After Midnight. And before that, Patterson Hood, a track called The Forks of Cyprus featuring Waxahachie. Coming up, music from Dawes. We'll hear from Ian Noe's latest, and Stephen Stills is next. Don't go away.
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There were no people left when the ship rolled in. No one around to explain.

There's a track called Million Dollar Bill from Dawes. That from the album Nothing Is Wrong. And before that, Ian Noh, One More Night. Music coming up on Rust on the Dial from Steve Earle. Let's continue with Cat Hastie. This is The Family Business.

0: It's Alejandro Escovedo on Iowa Public Radio's Studio One. We just heard As I Fall from the album A Man Under the Influence. Steve Earle before that, Telephone Road from El Corazon. And we opened with The Family Business, a track from Cat Hasty, that from a record called The Time of Your Life. I'm Al Scherz. It's Rust on the Dial. Our focus is on music with roots in American country, folk, blues, gospel, R&B, everything in between. Music in a moment from Rodney Crowell and Emmylou Harris is next.
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two number one hits in that set. Not for the artists who wrote them, however. We just heard I Ain't Living Long Like This from Rodney Crowell. Waylon Jennings had a big hit with that one. And before that, Two More Bottles of Wine, a track written by Delbert McClinton. Emmylou Harris scored a number one with that track. I'm Al Scherz. I'm glad you've tuned in for Rust on the Dial. We do this every Sunday evening at 6 p.m. You can also hear the show Saturday mornings at 8 a.m. I hope to see you then.

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Bluesers, it is time to board the Blues Bus for another trip down Blue Avenue. I'm Bob Dorr, the bus driver. Because of all the specialty shows in recent weeks, we've fallen a little bit behind in hearing new releases that have come in recently, so that'll be the primary focus of this week's trip. We will hear the latest music from Gabe Stillman, Laura Chavez, the late Mike Finnegan, and Teresa James and the Rhythm Tramps, among others. Let's get out on the road with a couple tunes from Bob Kortor's latest compilation disc, Ernestine, on Blue Avenue with Bob Dorr.

Three tracks from Bob Corritore's latest compilation CD starts our trip down Blue Avenue this week. You know how this works. Bob is a master harmonica player, but doesn't sing. And he has a lot of contemporary blues playing friends that help him out. The CD is Ernestine Blues. We heard the title song sung by Bay Area singer Tia Carroll, with Bob Margolin on guitar and Anthony Gerasi on piano. Then Johnny Rawls, y'all. He did I Love the South with Johnny and Jimmy Primetime Smith on guitar. And lastly, Willie Buck was Standing on the Bank with Primetime on guitar, Bob Stroger on bass, and Gerasi playing keys. And, of course, Bob Corritore blowing harp on every track. I love these Bob Corritore and Friends discs. I am sure this CD, Ernestine Blues, is going to be on my top 10 of the year list. I'm Bob Doerr. We are primarily trying to catch up on new releases this week. Guitar stars Gabe Stillman and Laura Chavez's new music coming up within the next half hour. Right now, harp player-songwriter Charlie Barath on Blue Avenue with Bob Doerr.

Lil Ed and the Blues Imperials have a new disc out. That's something I haven't said in 10 years. Must be that constant touring. Slideways is the name of the new CD for the Alligator label we heard, The Homeless Blues. Before that was Chicago's Mississippi Heat with one of my favorite CDs of the year so far. Don't Look Back is the name of the album, which features five different singers. Cheryl Youngblood is the primary singer. We heard her do Chompin' at the Bit. And the set started with harmonica playing singer and songwriter Charlie Barath with The Weeknd song. That's from Charlie's newest CD, Issaquena Getaway. I'm Bob Doerr. Cannot believe that it's already time for our first pit stop. When we get back on the road, I've got new releases from Gabe Stillman, Teresa James and the Rhythm Tramps, and soul blues singer Charles Tyner. So stay on the bus on Blue Avenue, a co-production of Iowa Public Radio and BobDoerr.com.

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St. Louis area soul blues singer Charles Tyner says, if you're placing your bets, put your money on me. Nice harp work on that one, too, by Chris Camp. That's on Charles Tyner's CD, Good Soul. Prior to that, West Coast singer and piano player Teresa James and her Rhythm Tramps saying, close down the blues bar. Wait, what? That is on Teresa's disc, Bad at Being Good. And starting the set was young Pennsylvania guitar star Gabe Stillman, who's been through the Iowa Public Radio broadcast region a few times in the last year or two. Gabe's new album for Mike Zito's Gulf Coast label is What Happens Next. We heard the title track. I'm Bob Dorr. On the last break, I checked my mailbox, and Phil Moss dropped off his recordings of Heath Allen's Iowa Blues Expo at this year's Central Iowa Blues Society Winter Blues Festival in Des Moines, so we're definitely going to hear a couple, three songs from those exclusive IPR recordings in the next hour. Right now, the all-instrumental disc from Laura Chavez on Blue Avenue with Bob Dorr.

Iconic blues rock guitar man Tinsley Ellis has a new disc out that trades those electric guitar licks for a solo, all-acoustic approach. The CD is Labor of Love. We heard I'd Rather Be Saved. Amen. Before that was the late Mike Finnegan, one of the great keyboard players of my lifetime. It has taken over 4 years since his passing to release one last album from Mike Finnegan. We heard the title track, It Ain't Fair. And the set started with contemporary blues guitar star Laura Chavez, who's spent a few years backing artists like Nikki Hill, Candy Kane, and Vanessa Collier. But this is her very first solo album, an all-instrumental disc called My Voice. We heard Mind Your Step. And poof, our number one is done. After a 90-second pause for the Iowa Public Radio Blues Cause, I have got a set by new-to-me artists. And in 30 minutes, brand-new IPR-exclusive recordings of Heath Allen's Iowa Blues Expo at this year's Winter Blues Festival in Des Moines. So stay on the bus on Blue Avenue, a co-production of Iowa Public Radio and BobDoor.com. 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

Hour number two of this week's trip down Blue Avenue starts with some new releases by artists that are new to me. I'm Bob Doerr. We just heard Florida artist Sandy Atkinson with Mean Man. That's from her disc, The Best of Sandy Atkinson, which is kind of embarrassing for me because I'm totally unaware of Ms. Atkinson, and now she has a 21-song best of disc. Prior to that was guitar player and singer Stefan Hillesheim, a German native who moved to the United States to learn more about the blues in 2014. My Poor Heart is on Stefan's CD Live at the Chicago Blues Festival 2025. And the set started with Billy Thompson singing the song about Malia. That's from his new disc, This World. Coming up in about 15 minutes at the bottom of the hour, the first new exclusive Iowa Public Radio recordings in nearly a year. Iowa Public Radio hired the retired Phil Moss to record some Iowa acts at this year's Central Iowa Blues Society Winter Blues Festival in Des Moines. And Phil just delivered a set by Heath Allen's Iowa Blues Expo. Just about all the musicians in that band are Iowa Blues Hall of Famers, so stick around for a few tunes that you can hear only on Iowa Public Radio stations. Right now, another new-to-me artist, he's Amani Burnham on Blue Avenue with Bob Doerr.

Ed Ahlstrom has a new disc out called The Idea of Humanity. He wrote all 14 songs, produced and recorded the album, and on that song, Inquiring Minds played all the instruments. Oh, and he is the Yankee Stadium organist on weekends. That was preceded by another of those new-to-me artists, Connecticut guitarist Amani Burnham, who obviously can play that guitar, demonstrated by that nearly 8-minute song Bleeding Heart from his debut album Roots and Wings. After the pause for the Iowa Public Radio Blues Cause, I have got exclusive IPR recordings of Heath Allen's Iowa Blues Expo at this year's Winter Blues Festival in Des Moines. So stay on the bus on Blue Avenue, a co-production of Iowa Public Radio and BobDoor.com.

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Thank you. That's a song I recorded on the Hot Fudge label in 1998. Thank you. We got one more, right? Let's jam.

0: Thank you so much. Appreciate you very much. Give it up for these fine musicians.
1: I'm not sure that you'll ever hear 14 minutes that is more Iowa blues-centric than that 14 minutes. Des Moines multi-instrumentalist and, as of a couple months ago, Iowa Blues Hall of Famer Heath Allen brought in a band of Cedar Rapids Blues All-Stars for his annual Iowa Blues Expo at Winter Blues Fest in Des Moines this year. Heath, organ player Tom Giblin, and bass player singer Dan Johnson are Iowa Blues Hall of Famers. Drummer Eric Douglas and guitar player Jason Christensen will likely be in that Hall of Fame someday. We heard them do Heath's song He's Back in Town, DJ's song That's Where the Money Goes, and the 1956 Louis Prima song Jump, Jive, and Wail. That is some stuff. But wait, there's more Iowa connections. When I saw that Winter Blues Fest was going to have an all-Iowa stage this year, I thought, whoa, I sure wish Phil Moss was still working and could record that night. So I called Phil and asked if he'd have any interest in doing that, and when he said yes, I begged Iowa Public Radio to spend the money to record all three acts that night. And IPR said yes. And those recordings are the first that Mr. Moss has mixed, edited, and produced for radio and delivered to Blue Avenue. Isn't that cool? But wait, there's one more Iowa-centric aspect. 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That is so cool. Thank you. 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I'm going to be sharing more of these 2026 exclusive Iowa Public Radio recordings in the weeks to come. Thanks again, iowapublicradio.org. I've got time for a couple leftovers from the all-vinyl from IPR's Blues Library program. After Muddy Waters died, his band played on. They were the legendary blues band on Blue Avenue with Bob Doerr.

Here we go. After my 13th year, they put my bare feet on the ground. Said, get to walking, brother, it's on that. 13 miles out of town, I said, don't you know 13 is my number? Bad luck and trouble is my name. And folks, I sit and wonder just who is to blame. I saw my 13th wife, who's now living on relief. And I just found out that she's shacking with a police chief. I said, 13 is my number. Bad luck and trouble is my name. Yes, it is. Sometimes I wonder, people,

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1: Some vintage blues on vinyl from IPR's library in that set, which started with the legendary Blues Band, which did not start with Muddy Waters' passing, rather the year prior to Muddy's death when the boys in the band asked for more money and Muddy's management said, "You're fired!" So keyboard icon Pinetop Perkins, drummer Willie Big Eyes Smith, harp player Jerry Portnoy, and bassman Calvin Jones just went on without the Godfather. Portnoy wrote most of the songs on that late 1981 debut album titled Life of Ease. That was Calvin Jones singing the title track. That was followed by piano player Dave Alexander from the San Francisco Bay Area in the early 1970s. 13 Is My Number was on the obscure Arhuli Records release The Rattler. And lastly, Chicago guitar icon Fenton Robinson with his signature song Somebody Loan Me a Dime, a tune that Boz Scaggs did on his debut album in 1969 that his record company claimed Boz wrote, which was the subject of my only letter ever published in Rolling Stone magazine, pointing out that Fenton Robinson wrote and released that song on a small label 45 RPM in 1967. Subsequent re-releases of Skaggs' take were rightly credited to Robinson. I am proud of that letter. We heard Robinson's 1974 remake version. And that's going to bring us to the end of the line for this week's trip down Blue Avenue. The program was originally heard Sunday nights 8 to 10. You can hear it again the following Saturday night, 10 to midnight. Blue Avenue is a co-production of Iowa Public Radio and BobDoor.com. I am Bob Doerr, and that's the blues, baby.

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5: This is American Roots from New Orleans, where we're about to go sonically aloft with musical memories of the Byrds and Flying Burrito Brothers. As we speak, Byrds founder Roger McGuinn, the singer, songmaker, and guitarist, is on the road with one-man shows, sampling and recalling the legacy of the fabled folk rock band. He grew up mostly in Chicago, listened on transistor radio to rockabilly music, Gene Vincent, Carl Perkins, and Elvis. He loved folk music as well, honing his finger-picking chops and following Leadbelly, Odetta, The Weavers, and especially Pete Seeger. By 17, Roger was, quote, wearing shades at night and became a follower of Jack Kerouac. Pulled between folk music and rock and roll, he tried to split the difference with his electric Rickenbacker guitar playing favorite folk songs. Folk purists called it folk rock, but he got on the road, played with the Limelighters, Chad Mitchell Trio, and Bobby Darin. Finally in L.A., he found Gene Clark and David Crosby, and they began playing at the Troubadour on the Sunset Strip. Our guest this hour, Byrds bassist Chris Hillman, was hooked after he heard the band's vocal harmonies.
6: Going in the first night and hearing Roger McGuinn and Gene Clark and David Crosby sing, I went, ah, they had it. We sort of handed off the ball, so to speak. I mean, we'd gone through it, and what Sweetheart of the Rodeo did accomplish was it opened up the floodgates.
5: The Byrds gained huge fame between 1965 and 1968, covering Dylan, Pete Seeger, and others. But they quickly shed members. Gene Clark, David Crosby, Michael Clark were all gone by 67. Graham Parsons joined for the breakout country rock LP, Sweetheart of the Rodeo, after which he and Chris Hillman formed the Flying Burrito Brothers. 1968. Through it all, McGuinn was a huge fan and sometime friend of Bob Dylan. In 1965, Dylan had not yet gone electric when the Byrds covered this song about a street performer in the village as the title track of their first LP. Here's the 1965 Dylan original on American Roots.

0: Roger McGuinn, leading the Byrds in group vocals on Dylan's Mr. Tambourine Man. Of all the Byrds' electric versions and then acoustic contemporary folk songs, Roger McGuinn told us he Beatleized them to a 4-4 tempo with an electric Rickenbacker 12-string guitar, like the one played by George Harrison. The Byrds rocked it, but with smooth choral vocals. Here's Roger McGuinn and the band's other great inspiration, the late Pete Seeger, his 1959 song based on the Old Testament book of Ecclesiastes.
1: To everything, turn, turn, turn, there is a season, turn, turn, turn, and a time to every purpose.

The Byrds, led by singer-guitarist Roger McGuinn, 1967, covering Dylan's 1964 song, My Back Pages, the chorus of which inspired the title of the Byrds' fourth album, Younger Than Yesterday. You may have seen Roger McGuinn on Facebook singing a verse of the song with Dylan, George Harrison, Eric Clapton, Tom Petty, and Neil Young for Bob's 30th anniversary celebration, 1992, at Madison Square Garden. Before that, the Byrds covering Pete Seeger in a version that Seeger liked, saying all those electric guitars like clanging bells. For me, the Byrds' Turn, Turn, Turn was a perfect folk rock anthem for the conflicted emotions of the Vietnam War. And we are back in conversation and music with Byrds singer, songwriter, bassist, and mandolinist Chris Hillman when American Roots returns.

In a few minutes, we'll talk with Chris Hillman about his Birds and Flying Burrito Brothers years. Born in 1944 in Los Angeles, Chris grew up learning guitar, mandolin, and loved bluegrass music. From 1962 to 64, before he joined the Birds, Chris played mandolin with the Hillman, led by brothers Vern Gosden on guitar and lead vocals, with Rex Gosden double bass, plus Don Parmley banjo. The Southern Californians sang this song about the troubles of factory work in South Carolina during the Depression era. The Hillman with Winnsboro Cotton Mill Blues on America.

0: Chris Hillman, singing lead with the Byrds on a romantic song, Blue Canadian Rockies, from the band's 1967 definitive cowboy country rock record, Sweetheart of the Rodeo, after the band was joined by Graham Parsons. That memorable Rodeo Graphics LP cover was by Joe Mora. Byrds and Flying Burrito Brothers co-founder Chris Hillman is a musician, singer, songwriter, and author. A third-generation Californian, Hillman grew up hearing Count Basie, Duke Ellington, Louis Armstrong, Peggy Lee, Frank Sinatra, all in his parents' hi-fi. He discovered bluegrass, picked up mandolin by way of Bill Monroe and the New Lost City Ramblers. At 17, Hillman joined his first band, the Scottsville Squirrel Barkers, a bluegrass group that included Eagles guitarist Bernie Ledden. He later played with the Golden State Boys, the resident bluegrass band for Los Angeles Television's Cal's Corral, which became The Hillmen. I spoke to Chris Hillman over Zoom, where he told me how he was recruited to play bass for the Byrds at a studio rehearsal in L.A.
1: Going in the first night and hearing Roger McGuinn and Gene Clark and David Crosby sing, I went, they had it. So I finally met them all. When I got the phone call, can you play the bass? I hadn't even picked up a bass. I said, and I had heard them sing, Nick, and I went, yeah, I can handle that. I knew there was something going to happen.
0: Where did you get the harmonies? It seems to kind of fit the folk revival, but of course it's kind of folk rock. I mean, that's a new genre.
1: I got to tell you, and I got to give credit to Crosby. Crosby was an incredible singer. David was in Glee Club. David Crosby, who gets into mischief every 20 minutes. But he was such a great singer.

So as things evolve, we next find the band all perched on a carpet, and the record is called Fifth Dimension, and the song 5D is sort of an existential survey of the psychedelic mind.

0: that was Rogers, and it was pretty interesting. Scientific Delirium Madness. I mean, I love that song. I think I really liked it because of the groove, that big sweeping waltz, you know, and and David comes at the end.
1: David Crosby.
0: From here, and he goes, oh, man, it smokes. You know, he gets that high harmony.

0: of course, the song that most people remember is 8 Miles High. And I mean, your bass playing on that is so muscular. You are a damn good bass player on that song, among many others.
1: 8 Miles High was, I love that song. I seriously still love it. That was totally influenced by John Coltrane, because we would listen to John Coltrane when we'd be on the road. I think I borrowed that bass line. Da da da da da da da da da. From a Coltrane to the song A Love Supreme.
2: Love Supreme. Love Supreme.
1: And it says 8 Miles High, which I guess he did his homework, because it was about flying, but we changed it from 7 Miles High was sort of the equivalent of the altitude a 707 would fly at in 1965. 7 Miles High didn't work, so we went to 8 Miles.

0: Well, of course, I have to say, Sweetheart of the Rodeo reaches so many people and becomes really the kind of cornerstone of where country and rock come together. How did you have the courage? How did it come out that you would actually go to Nashville and do this?
1: Well, I did. I must be honest. We hired Graham. He knew the music. He was a big asset in that. And said, why don't we just go to Nashville and do this? Because we were talking about it. And we said, okay, but amazing. The amazing part was that Columbia allowed us to go do something because we weren't crossing over. We had no intention of, let's become a country band. No, this was just a Byrds record.

0: When you made the record and as you toured around with it, did you ever encounter a hostility from hard-nosed country fans?
1: No. And we still had our Birds fan base. They were going, what are they doing? But they liked it. Mm. As evidenced by, as I said earlier, the life that it achieved. It took on such a huge stature, that record. In the next 3 years, it was, all of a sudden, the hip record. Glad

we've sort of handed off the ball, so to speak. I mean, we've gone through it, and what Sweetheart of the Rodeo did accomplish was it opened up the floodgates. So you had Poco and the Flying Reaver Brothers and Pure Prairie League, and not too long after that, the Eagles. And the Eagles, of course, as you know, originally were a four-piece, very country rock.

0: So let's get to the burritos, but let me ask you first this. Why leave the Birds after the enormous success of Sweetheart of the Rodeo?
1: It wasn't successful when I left. But I don't know. I could say, well, I should have stuck around a little longer, because I'm the one that got I said, Roger, we need to get Clarence. He's a phenomenal musician, and I wish I'd have stayed around longer to play with Clarence, because I knew Clarence since I was 16. We used to play bluegrass together.
0: You mean Clarence White?
1: I do. I'm sorry. Clarence White, phenomenal musician. But initially, the burritos was fun. We had a great idea. And started to crumble around the second album, and then bye-bye.
0: Well, let's talk about the triumphant beginnings. I mean, you did Room for a while with Gram Parsons, and you worked beautifully together. Maybe a little bit about Wheels and writing some of these songs.
1: We were living together, and he was on his game, so to speak. Wheels, he bought a BSA motorcycle, immediately laid it down, scraped up his leg, walked it back to the house, and we wrote Wheels.

0: Let me ask you about Hand to Mouth. 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
1: I love working with Rick. Rick was a great singer. So here I go. I get Rick in, and he's such a good tenor singer, harmony singer. And we wrote some good ones. Oh my gosh, Hand to Mouth, I do like that song. 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

0: we look at the cover of Gilded Palace of Sin. 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The guys are all standing around, kind of like crash test country guys, standing sort of rigidly. And then you end up with this song that is so mysterious and yet so rooted. Sin City, I mean, it's ironic, it's funny, it's sad. It takes in all the troubles of the time.
1: You just said it. I mean, it captured that, the culture in 1968, and nothing has changed. Take it home right away, you've got 3 years to pay. So what did we do? We were having fun with consumerism. We got our recruits in our green mohair suits. That was Graham's verse. I'm going, what the hell is he talking about here?
2: I assumed it was like a cult of some kind.
1: A bit of Vietnam in there, so that was a little bit of Vietnam. The last verse speaks it all. A friend came around, tried to clean up the cinema. That was about Robert Kennedy.

Sin City, written and sung by friends Chris Hillman and the late Graham Parsons. The definitive song of social critique and arch humor delivered hard country style by the Burritos, 1969, from the LP Gilded Palace of Sin. Graham Parsons from Florida was also a Bird Burrito brother and Chris Hillman's sometime housemate in L.A. It was Graham Parsons who pressed for making the Sweetheart of the Rodeo LP. He wanted the Birds all in on country to drop McGuinn's Rickenbacker and add steel guitar, hence the move to create the Flying Burrito Brothers. Parsons passed away September 19, 1973, age 26. His remains first destined for Joshua Tree National Park were eventually buried by family members in New Orleans. Fellow Bird and much heralded singer-songmaker David Crosby, later of Crosby, Stills and Nash and other groups, passed away recently, January 18, 2023. Coming up, final words and music from Graham Parsons, Chris Hillman, and Roger McGuinn when American Roots returns.

0: We wanted to hear just a bit more of Gram Parsons, Chris Hillman, and the Byrds. In 1974, Gram Parsons went solo and created an anthemic song based on Boston poet Tom Brown's words. He duetted with Emmylou Harris, backed by members of Elvis's TCB band, James Burton, electric guitar, Glenn Hardin, piano, and Ronnie Tutt, drums. The pedal steel player is Al Perkins, acoustic guitar, Bernie Ledden, and fiddle by Byron Berline. Country rock at its best. Return of the Grievous Angel on American Roots.
1: Won't you scratch my itch, sweet Annie Ridge, and welcome me back to town? 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

The Desert Rose Band, 1984, Ashes of Love, led by Chris Hillman, with more of Elvis's guys, notably James Burton from Shreveport on electric guitar. The song written by the Tennessee duo Johnny and Jack, with Jack's brother Jim. Over the years, Chris has played in or fronted a variety of other notable groups, Souther Hillman Foray, Evercall Ready, Manassas. Recently, Chris Hillman, Roger McGuinn, and the late David Crosby created a collection of birds' photographs called The Birds, 1964-67. Chris has also written a memoir called Time Between, the title from 1967 song written by Chris, who sings lead and plays bass. Joined here by Roger McGuinn, David Crosby, Clarence White, and Vern Gosden. The Birds, Time Between, on American Roots.

0: So you want to be a rock and roll star? The Byrds, 1967. Satire on teen magazines and commercialization of rock music. Written by Roger McGuinn and Chris Hillman. Those were recorded screams from Byrds fans. Also love that South African jazzman Hugh Masekela plays trumpet. And that's where we'll leave our modest saga in the song stories and music of the Byrds and the Flying Burrito Brothers. American Roots is produced in collaboration with Tulane University's School of Liberal Arts. Our program is supported by the National Endowment for the Arts, the New Orleans Tourism and Culture Fund, and Jim Hart in Chicago. I'm Nick Spitzer, and this is American Roots from PRX, Public Radio Exchange.
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Singers include Dr. John, Sam Cooke, Patsy Cline, Irma Thomas, Louis Armstrong and Ella Fitzgerald, Nora Jones, and Mavis Staples. To get us in the mood, it's the piano and violin voices of Tom McDermott and Lucia Micarelli. We'll imagine our own words for New Orleans blues on American Roots.

0: Let's call that a soulful country tearjerker from Patsy Cline, 1962. She's Got You, written by Hank Cochran. Floyd Kramer piano and the Jordanaires with backing vocals, recorded at Owen Bradley's Quonset Hut in Nashville for Decca Records. Before that, on the same subject, Sad Memories with Old Pictures and All, Toussaint McCall from Delhi in Northeast Louisiana with Nothing Takes the Place of You, recorded at Shreveport's Ron Records. And we started with our late great friend Mac Rebenack, Dr. John, covering Willie Nelson's song Funny How Time Slips Away on Mac's posthumous 2022 album, Things Happen That Way. Some more country soul to get us on the road. Here's a classic New Orleans sound, Smiley Lewis singing on a Dave Bartholomew production for Imperial Records at Cosimo Matassa Studios about the perils of nightlife on American Roots.
1: What?

Sam Cooke, 1963, a kind of sing-along hit, Another Saturday Night, and I Ain't Got Nobody. Recorded at RCA Studios in Los Angeles. Sadly, Sam Cooke would die in a gun altercation at an L.A. motel, December 11, 1964. And we are back with some songs about getting over lost love and loneliness in a minute when American Roots returns.

0: I'm Nick Spitzer with R&B, blues, and soul, in consolation of hurt feelings, starting with New Orleans soul queen Irma Thomas at age 20, 1962, a song written by Ernie Cato, recorded at Cosmo Matassa's studio with Alan Toussaint producing the sessions for Minute Records. I done got over on American Roots.
1: One day.

0: Have you heard that version of it? The Valentinos, 1964. Brothers from Cleveland, Ohio, including Bobby Womack as a lead guitarist, singer, and songwriter, with his sister-in-law, Shirley. Bobby's brothers, Cecil Womack, Harry Womack, Friendly Womack Jr., Curtis Womack, all on backing vocals. It's All Over Now is produced by Sam Cooke for his SAR label. The Rolling Stones covered it at Chess Records that same year after hearing it from the New York City DJ Murray the K while on their first North American tour. I grew up listening to Murray the K and his swinging soiree. Before that, Guitar Slim, also known as Eddie Jones, from Greenwood, Mississippi, recorded in New Orleans, 1953 at Cosimo Matassa's J&M Studios on Rampart Street for Specialty Records with Lloyd Lambert's band that included Lambert on bass, Oscar Moore drums, and Ray Charles piano.
1: One, two, you know what to do.
0: Next up, the late guitarist and singer Snook Sieglin from St. Rose, Louisiana.
1: Yeah.
0: He's with brothers George and Bob French, bass and drums, Ellis Marsalis, piano, Clarence Ford, sax. The tune written by Houston guitarist James Wayne, Traveling Mood on American Roots.

Roy Orbison, 1962. Dream Baby, written by Cyndi Walker, recorded at RCA Studio B in Nashville. I love Roy's country rockabilly side and how the song builds with backup singers and band. Fred Carter Jr., rhythm guitar, Grady Martin, electric guitar, Bob Moore, upright bass, Buddy Harmon drums, Boots Randolph on saxophone. Before that, Ella Fitzgerald and Louis Armstrong, 1950, with Cy Oliver and his orchestra, including some favorites of ours, Hank Jones, piano, Ray Brown, string bass, and of course, Louis Armstrong, trumpet and vocals. And we are back on the road in 1 minute with American Roots.

0: This is American Roots with, as our R-O-U-T-E-S name suggests, some road songs. I once asked Willie Nelson if he preferred touring or staying and playing at home near Austin. His answer, well, I sleep on the bus even when it's parked in the driveway.
1: One, two, one, two, three, four.
0: Here's Willie 1980 with music from Honeysuckle Rose, starring him as an older touring musician.

Out on the road, Cedric Burnside with fellow Hill Country blues players, the North Mississippi All-Stars 2019, covering a blues by Cedric's grandfather, R.L. Burnside. Before that, Long Journey Home from country singer Miko Marx, originally from Flint, Michigan, with her band, The Resurrectors, on a 2021 EP called Race Records, pointing to early days of the music industry when black music was often categorized as race records and southern white music as hillbilly. Miko Marx, one of the many rising black artists in country music, she struggled and finally found a place in Nashville. The song covers a recording done by bluegrassers Bill and Charlie Monroe, 1936. Miko says on this version, they added a New Orleans second line beat to invoke the cultural melting pot of early American music. Coming up, Mavis Staples with Nora Jones. But first, classic music from Mavis's family, the Staples Singers, with Roebuck Pop Staples on vocals and lead guitar, Mavis, Yvonne, and Purvis Staples on backing vocals. It's a 1965 update of a 1928 song by Delta blues singer Blind Willie Johnson. The Staples Singers on American Roots.

Mavis Staples singing with Nora Jones on her 2022 podcast. Nora Jones is playing along. Friendship, a song written by Homer Banks and Lester Snell, former Stax Records songwriters. Pop Staples recorded Friendship in the late 1990s. It brings us to the end of the road on American Roots. Our program is produced at Tulane University's School of Liberal Arts. Our presenting station is WWNO-FM at the University of New Orleans. Our American Roots crew includes Maureen Loughran, Olivia Broslowski, Lauren Callahan, Reggie Morris, the late Ken Mills, Gavin Hannenberg, and Rachel Orter. 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You can also support the program there. I would appreciate that. Stay well till that time. I'm Nick Spitzer for American Roots from PRX, Public Radio Exchange.

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0: 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We asked music fans across Iowa what they wanted to hear. 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
2: Sometimes you can get so focused on your destination that you forget to enjoy the journey. That journey is what Kacey Musgraves is focusing on in her new album, named for where she found herself, in the middle of nowhere.
3: You know, you can be in a liminal space in terms of your relationship or in between jobs or in a place that's basically, it's not point A and it's not point B. It's kind of the middle of that.
2: Coming up, Kacey talks about the value of being in transition. She also talks about finally reaching a kind of point B and collaborating with an artist she'd long had a strained relationship with, Miranda Lambert.
3: I hadn't talked to her in a really long time, and I think I saw a video of her somewhere, and she was riding one of her horses or something, and I thought, like, well, you know, I don't know what we have in common, but we at least have two things, horses and divorces.
2: Kacey Musgraves takes you on her journey today. I'm Raina Duras, and this is World Cafe. Warming you up for that, it's Tom Petty. Song from him called Room at the Top.

This is World Cafe. I'm Raina Duris. Have you ever felt impatient to get to where you wanted to go? That could be, you know, sitting in the car on a long trip somewhere, or waiting for that big promotion, or looking for love and feeling like things aren't ever going to be right until you find it. But what if you stop looking at your destination and instead just look around at where you actually are? That's what Kacey Musgraves is doing on her new album, Middle of Nowhere. Coming up, Kacey talks about getting comfortable being in between, both physically and in terms of big life milestones. She also gets into the sound of her new album, where she leans into a more traditional country sound after exploring different genres over the last several years. Our conversation is coming up, but while you wait to get to that destination, you can enjoy the journey with the title track to the new record. This is Middle of Nowhere, Kacey Musgraves on World Cafe. Out there.

0: On World Cafe, there's Kacey Musgraves, Middle of Nowhere, the title track of her new album. I'm Raina Duras. Kacey Musgraves, welcome back to the World Cafe.
1: Thank you, Raina. It's always a pleasure for me to get to speak with you guys. I always look forward to it, so thanks for having me.
0: The feeling is mutual. I'm so glad you're here. And the song that we just heard, it was the first song you wrote for the album, and we hear pedal steel. It's got a real country strumming kind of feel to it. Could you talk about how that song maybe became like a North Star for what you wanted this album to sound like?
1: I knew with this record, as I started kind of writing for it, that I wanted to really relish in those traditional country sounds that I'm so familiar with, that I grew up with. They feel like home to me, you know, and I've always sprinkled them out, you know, throughout my records, but I really wanted to lean harder in on purpose on this time, you know? And this album sort of found me in the middle of still promoting Deeper Well and being on tour for that record, and kind of found me healing from a breakup and sort of taking a step back in my life and really reevaluating a lot about where I was and who I was spending my time with. And so I found myself in the most single period of my adult life, about a year and a half or so. And like, that was a long time for me. I had never really experienced that before, but I really learned how to kind of lean in. And during that period, I felt the craving to sort of start writing again. And this song sparked when I went back home to my East Texas tiny hometown called Golden. And I saw this sign that someone had put up in the middle of town that says, Golden, Texas, somewhere in the middle of nowhere. And I was like, okay, somewhere in the middle of nowhere is totally a song. And it also kind of feels like where I'm at in my life right now, you know, kind of relationally, I'm sort of between things. I'm in this sort of liminal space. I don't know what's next. And normally I feel like that would be scary for me, but I really just learned how to just take a deep breath and really embrace the unknown and the uncomfiness of being kind of in between all these certain things. And I found that I really loved it.
0: Yeah. You talked about, you've mentioned it already, but the sort of time spent in these kind of in-between spaces. And that is somewhere we find you on this album, moving in and out of different places. You've got the middle of nowhere. There's Abilene. There's Uncertain Texas, which we'll talk about later. Mexico, honey. Why did you want to explore those liminal spaces?
1: So I got really obsessed with the concept of liminal space. And, you know, when you're talking about a physical liminal space, you know, we're thinking of places that are typically made for passing through. They're not really made to hang out in, so to speak. So your gas stations, airport terminals, like even like an open field, something that has a lot of space to it. And, you know, sometimes these places can feel a bit lonesome or forlorn or slightly eerie when there's no one around. But there's also, so they can be kind of unsettling, but at the same time, there's something that kind of draws you in. And, you know, you can be in a liminal space in terms of your relationship or in between jobs or in a place that's basically, it's not point A and it's not point B. It's kind of the middle of that. And when I really like stopped to think about it, I was like, man, I think a lot of the best times of my life have been had in the middle of nowhere, you know? And so I think the middle of nowhere is kind of a breeding ground for a lot of different possibilities and a lot of different magic to come and fill it in, you know?
0: Yeah.
1: And I'm someone who likes to really like, maybe it's a control freak thing, but I like to define what I'm doing. I like to know where I'm at. I like to know exactly what's going to happen next. And sometimes the magic happens when you allow yourself to not fill in those blanks quite yet.
0: What did you get from sitting in that space for a while?
1: Oh, I think I gained a lot of confidence knowing that everything's going to be fine if it's not defined right now. And that, you know, when you do take a second to really chill and like, and evaluate what you've got going on, you know, you can feel more solid on your own two feet without adding all these things to try and make yourself feel like, you know, you've got it figured out. And then, you know, so I feel like after I kind of was able to sit with myself and not really, it kind of dropped that fear of being alone, so to speak.
0: Yeah.
1: Then now the things that I have chosen to put back in, whether it's like people or opportunities or whatever, like I feel like they really deserve their place there because they really add. And now I have the space to see, oh, how is this adding? It's not just noise or you know, it's not something that's being chosen out of a reactionary state.
0: Yeah. I also hear on this album, you've always been very good at expressing the sort of capacity to feel multiple feelings at once. And you seem very comfortable with that mm-hmm. on this record, like Lonely and Free. I'm happy and sad at the same time. And I'm thinking yeah. of your song right now, Loneliest Girl, which I'd like to play in a second. Could you talk about writing that?
1: Yeah. I think, again, it's like it's figuring out that

0: a sovereignty and a power in being choosing to be on your own. And yeah, it's not lonely. It's but I had fun just with like it kind of made me think of, you know, that song, Happiest Girl. I'm the happiest girl in the whole USA. And I was like, just looking at my life, and I was like, man, I don't really go out a lot. I'm not having like these wild hookups. I'm like, I'm kind of like living my best grandma life, and I'm really happy and I kind of love it. Oh, and then some people would say, oh, she's a lonely girl. And I'm like, I'm really not. I'm really happy.
1: Right now, here's Loneliest Girl. It's Kacey Musgraves on World Cafe.

0: Kacey Musgraves, Loneliest Girl, from her new album, Middle of Nowhere, on World Cafe. I'm Raina Duras. I'm talking with Kacey Musgraves today. We've been talking about, you know, finding peace and common acceptance in transitional spaces, I guess you could say. Humor is also a way of dealing with discomfort and pain sometimes. And this album, like a lot of your work, has some very funny moments. How does humor play into your processing of your world?
1: Okay, I love to laugh. It's one of my favorite things in the world. And also, to be honest, I just feel like America needs to laugh a little bit more. I just feel like the world needs to laugh more. And there was a lot of humor kind of sprinkled in my earlier songs. And I missed that. I had these other albums to be really introspective. And like, there is still that on this album too. But I just really missed the humor side of things. I mean, like, you won't find a bigger fan of John Prine than me. And like, I just love his songs. And I think, like, you know, there's a time and a place to have like deep feeling, deep thinking songs, and sometimes I just kind of want to laugh. And so it was really fun getting with a lot of my favorite collaborators again for this record, and some of the funniest people that I know: Josh Osborne, Shane McAnally, Luke Laird, and

0: Yeah, we laughed a lot. Yeah. So that was really fun.
1: If you're just joining us, my guest today is Kacey Musgraves on World Cafe. We're going to listen to a song in a minute where your sense of humor really shines through. It's the song Dry Spell. Could you talk about writing it?
0: Oh my God. I had the best time writing that song. I was like literally in stitches. I was on the ground. But yeah, Dry Spell, I wrote it down as a song title. Just very, you know, very pertinent to how I was feeling at the time. And I brought it into the writing room that day. And yeah, we just had a blast coming up with all that imagery.
1: Yeah. I mean, the other day I saw this piece online and it was somebody writing kind of in disbelief that Dry Spell had been added to so many country radio stations, given that it's using about, you know, not getting any action and being lonely with a capital H. And when a woman sings about this stuff, it usually doesn't get a warm welcome on country radio. Has it surprised you at all that it's been embraced this way?
0: Hey, you know what? I mean, no better song to break the country radio dry spell than this one, right?
1: Perfect.
0: I mean, I think it's relatable. Like, you know, I think we've all been there where we're like, you know, you look over and you see like two flies doing it on the table next to you and you're like, oh, it must be nice. cool. Everyone is getting action but me. You know, it was funny. It was like, at first, you know, it gets added to the nighttime radio slots where, you know, they want it to be heard first. And that made me laugh. I'm like, well, it'll probably relate to the people in that time slot. And then, you know, but yeah, it is funny. I mean, I think like there are a lot of songs out there that are trying to convince you of like how sexy somebody is. And I'm just like, this is quite the opposite.
1: Yeah. Yeah. I mean, I agree. It is relatable. We're going to listen to it right now on World Cafe. Kacey Musgraves, Dry Spell.

0: Dry Spell. That's a track from Kacey Musgraves' new album, Middle of Nowhere. After the break, Kacey talks about some of the collaborators she worked with on the album, including one that maybe nobody could have predicted a couple of years ago, even her. That's next on World Cafe.
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0: Welcome back to World Cafe. I'm Rena Duris, joined today by Kacey Musgraves, who's just released her new album, Middle of Nowhere.
3: On your last album, it was all you. You had no features, I don't think. And it feels kind of like a party this time. You have Miranda Lambert, Gregory Alan Isakov, Billy Strings, Willie Nelson. Why did you want to open this record up to other people?
4: Oh, I just thought it would just be so fun. And I kept hearing these moments that would be perfect with these iconic voices and other storytellers, you know? So it felt really fitting. I love Billy Strings. I mean, I think he's incredible. And you know, Gregory Alan Isakov, such a fan of his beautiful music. And then, you know, obviously Willie and Miranda, those are two Texas icons for sure. But yeah, I just thought, like, you know, painting this picture, I thought those storytellers would be nice. And like, to me, they're all people that kind of live on the fringes of country. You know, they kind of step in and out of it in their own way. And this album has a lot to do with borders in my mind. You know, it rides the fences of where country music borders other styles. And I'm always interested in what those places sound like. And then this record, while it's largely a very country album, it does, you know, pull in some. It's a love letter to all these different styles that are cousins. And, you know, I think of a bit of bluegrass, and there's a many different styles of country. And then also, like, I even think of, you know, Zydeco and the accordions and that sound, and Norteño music and ranchera music, the classic regional Mexican music that really has a strong kinship to country. And so I felt really inspired by all those sounds.
3: Yeah. I'm speaking with Kacey Musgraves on World Cafe. Let's talk about one of those collaborations right now. And I think this one kind of does, you know, if we're talking about borders in a way, I feel like people might see this as breaking down a bit of a border. It's with Miranda Lambert on Horses and Divorces. The lyrics seem to be a nod to your history with her. And just so for people who don't know, Miranda Lambert, like you said, also from Texas, had a hit in 2011 with a song that you co-wrote called Mama's Broken Heart. It sounds like this.

0: So that song was supposed to be one that you released. How were things between you guys after that?
1: It was a tough situation. You know, we knew each other growing up and we were two singers from nearby small towns. She, you know, took her path and I took mine and kind of went our own ways, I guess, so to speak. And then, you know, I was faced with an interesting situation when, you know, I was a staff songwriter for years writing for other artists. And then also on the side was kind of saving songs that I loved for myself. And I eventually got offered a record deal and decided that I felt good about putting my own record together. And so Mama's Broken Heart was actually supposed to be like my first single on my first like major label release. And it's sort of rare when an artist artistically aligns with when a label and an artist artistically align. That doesn't always really happen. You know, there's the business side always has a different idea of what, you know, should happen largely. And then the artist has kind of their wishes. And in this case, we both were on the same page and I loved the song so much. And it finally felt like I had found something for me. And, you know, and then one day I get notified that the song had been pitched to Miranda without my consent. I didn't even have any idea of it. And she loved the song and she wanted it. And so I was in this like weird position of like, oh, like that's supposed to be, you know, and I'm a very visual person. Once I get my heart set on something, I'm envisioning the entire world. I'm painting the pictures in my mind. I'm making the videos. I'm like, you know, I really go for it in my mind. And so I just kind of had to switch gears and it was just like an unforeseen, circumstance. And, you know, we had the history of growing up together or nearby each other. And but I had other co-writers to think about on the song. And I thought, you know, damn, and it's important for me to have hits with other artists, but it's time for me to put my own story out there. Like, what do I do? You know, it did cause some friction and, you know, media doesn't help when, you know, they pick up on something and they, you know, pit, especially like younger females against each other. If there's a story there's a headline and, it builds on itself and, you know, then there you are. But ultimately I'm really, really glad I decided to let go of the song, and let her cut it. I sang harmonies on her version and, you know, she put out a great version of it and it ended up going number one and I think was a career changer for her. And it was a career changer for me too, in its own way. And it also forced me to write more songs. And so I ended up writing Merry-Go-Round, which was ended up being my first single. And I think in hindsight made way more sense for me artistically and lyrically and like aesthetically even. So in the end we both won.
0: Yeah. And so what prompted you to reach out to her to do a song together?
1: I hadn't talked to her in a really long time. And I think I saw a video of her somewhere and she was riding one of her horses or something. And I thought like, well, I mean, you know, I don't know what we have in common, but we at least have two things, horses and divorces. And all this time has passed, you know, and I was like, that'd be a good song. And then I was like, well, I mean, what if I wrote it with her? What if it was a duet? What if? I kind of was in this like, why not kind of mindset. And I reached out to her. I think I was in Australia and I was just like, hey, I have this idea. And if anybody would get it, it would be you. I was like, I know I haven't talked to you in forever, but. And she hit me back and she was like, well, send it over. And I was like, I think I need to call you and explain this. And she was down and we laughed and ended up writing it one afternoon. And
0: that's it? Just one afternoon? That's awesome.
1: Yeah, it came out pretty quickly. We wrote it with our friend Shane McAnally and had a lot of laughs. We talked about all the weirdness and we were both just like, look, we're older now. Both don't have time for that anymore. And, you know.
0: Yeah. How does it feel having a song like when you hear it now and you like hear you guys?
1: I love the song. It's great. And I mean, like, I just think it's great because it's real. You know, it's not like this contrived story. It's like it really is really real. It could be more real, you know. It's not saying like, hey, we don't have to be best friends, but we do have this couple things in common. We got a few things in common and we're just going to sit down and have a beer about it.
0: Let's listen. This is Horses and Divorces featuring Miranda Lambert. It is Casey Musgraves on World Cafe.

0: On World Cafe, you just heard Kacey Musgraves joined by Miranda Lambert for Horses and Divorces. It's on Kacey's new album, Middle of Nowhere. My name is Raina Duras. Kacey Musgraves is my guest today. You have said that this is an album for two-stepping, and you want people to dance to it like you would at a dance hall in a small Texas town. I went two-stepping for the first time like last year in Austin, and it was so much fun. For someone who has never been out two-stepping in Texas, could you kind of explain what that's like?
1: It's so fun. It's one of my favorite things to do when I'm back home. But so dance halls, they kind of came to be in the maybe 20s or 30s around predominantly the Texas Hill Country, well, really all over the state. And then Oklahoma, I know, you know, they exist in other places too. But they were sort of a place of community, like recreation, you know. And when they weren't being a dance hall and bands, you know, bands would come through and play, but when they weren't being used as a dance hall, it would be a center of recreation for the town. It could be like a skating rink, or like they could hold town discussions there or whatever. So it was really just a place of gathering and a place of music and a place for families. And then it was kind of during the making of this record, when I had, you know, come back to Texas more to hang, I found myself out in Austin one night and went two-step in, and it was just such a beautiful, fun night. And I mean, obviously I've done that before, but this night struck me different, just seeing so many different people, so many different kinds of people from different backgrounds all dancing together. They're all, you know, they're all in their Western wear, and they're all, you know, just dancing with each other from all these different ages and backgrounds. And it was beautiful. And it just felt like, man, the dance floor and music is just this great equalizer. And if we could only just set our differences aside for a minute and come together and two-step together, like how awesome would that be, you know? And so it made me like just really crave those old country standards that people would move around the dance floor to, two-stepping, shuffling, waltzes, whatever. And yeah, it was just really fun to like imagine that while I was creating a lot of these songs.
0: Mm-hmm. My guest right now is Kacey Musgraves on World Cafe. Two-stepping and line dancing is also popular on the other side of the border in Mexico, too. It might be called different things, but it's very similar. And it sounds like you're kind of bouncing back and forth between that border line. You've got the accordion on Horses and Divorces. And in the next song that I want to talk about, which we'll get to in a second, tell me about bringing in that Mexican musical influence.
1: During the making of this record, I found myself experiencing a really beautiful life in Mexico and going and visiting more and more. And now I spend most of my time down there. And I've always had a huge affinity for Mexican culture and music. I mean, obviously growing up in Texas, we're obviously neighbors. So there's always been a bit of that floating around. And one of my all-time favorite artists of time and space is Selena, you know. There will never be another Selena, and she's the queen, and that's that. But going in and experiencing more Mexican culture, I really started to see just how similar everything is, and how there's this beautiful kinship between traditional Mexican music and traditional country music. It's a lot of the same instrumentation, a lot of the same subject matter. It's coming from the same heart, you know, it's just wrapped up in different languages. And I just felt really inspired by that. And there's even just such a beautiful kinship between like the vaquero cowboy culture in Mexico and what we have here in Texas. And, you know, Texas was Mexico at one point. And so there's like an undeniable kinship there. And it naturally made its way into the music just in little bits. And like, I've just been inspired like to cover some Spanish songs, like some of my shows. And like when we were in Mexico City for Deeper Well, I got to bring up this beautiful mariachi band that was there in Mexico City. And we did this song called Tu Solo Tu, which is like it's a classic. Selena made it popular in her time, but it's been around long before that. But it's just really fun.
0: I'm speaking with Kacey Musgraves on World Cafe. Her new album is called Middle of Nowhere. The last song I want to play from the album is one that, like I said, has that Mexican musical influence. And it does sound so natural with the country side of it. And it ties into the themes we've been talking about being comfortable in an in-between space, maybe comfortable not knowing. And that song is Uncertain Texas. And reading about Uncertain Texas, by the way, led me down a rabbit hole of interesting Texas place names. And I think Texas might have the lock on amazing town names. Noodle, Ding Dong, Telephone Texas.
1: Telephone.
0: Jot them down.
1: Valentine.
0: Yes, these are amazing.
1: Valentine. I mean, I'm from, the town next to where I'm from is called Quitman. It's literally spelled Quitman, but it's put together Sissy Spacek is from there, fun fact. And they even have like a Sissy Spacek like lane or road or whatever. There's a ton of good ones. But Uncertain Texas is a very small town in the eastern corner of Texas, close to Louisiana. And that part of Texas, if you're familiar with it, can get real strange. It's over by, there's a lake called Caddo Lake, and it's huge. And there's all this folklore and mysteries, and there's moss hanging in the trees. I mean, it's like, it's a really special, cool place. But Uncertain Texas is over there, and it's a real place. It's a real town. But I just got tickled thinking about, what if it's a place where... The people that live there, like, no one can make up their mind. Are they all uncertain, you know? And I had just, like I said, gone through this breakup and was really just evaluating, like, why do I pick people that aren't sure if they want to be with me? Why is this a common theme? Like, why am I always the one in the relationship that's like, no, but it's great, but you love me, right? This is awesome and we're good. Like, you want to be with me, right? Done with that. But I was like, thinking, you know, in this modern time frame where options are endless and you can just keep swiping, accountability is optional. And, you know, the second that a relationship requires any extra conflict or, conflict resolve or whatever, you can just kind of move on to the next thing. And it's sort of this kind of like transient, it's just like, you know what I'm talking about.
0: Yeah.
1: Anyway, but I was just like, okay, uncertain, is that like... is this where all those guys live? Like, you know what I mean?
0: Yeah.
1: Is anybody certain there?
0: You know, so Willie's on the track. And how do we hear him here?
1: Well, this isn't the first time that I've gotten to collab with Willie. He's just everybody's favorite gangster grandpa. But we couldn't just have Willie. We had to have Trigger as well. So he is slinging some guitar on this song too.
0: Casey Musgraves featuring Willie Nelson, Uncertain Texas.

0: A song from Kacey Musgraves' new album, Middle of Nowhere. She is joined by Willie Nelson for that one. It's called Uncertain Texas. Middle of Nowhere is out now. Kacey Musgraves has been my guest today on Rural Cafe. It's always such a joy to talk to you and have you on the show, Kacey. Thank you so much for being here.
1: Thank you. And like I said, I always really look forward to the conversations that I get to have with you guys. It's actually really fun for me. So thank you so much.
0: Thank you. I'm Rena Duras, back in a moment with more World Cafe.
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0: 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There's tons of full live performances, full sessions for you there. Now, one of the first songs Kacey Musgraves ever wrote was called Burn One with John Prine. She never did get to quote unquote burn one with him, but she did get to sing it to him on stage at least once back in 2015. She also wrote the song Cardinal from her last album about him, so feels right to play some John Prine now. Here's Angel from Montgomery on World Cafe.

0: Human. That is Brandi Carlile from her latest album, Returning to Myself. And that's it for this hour of World Cafe. Thank you again to Casey Musgraves for being on the show today and World Cafe producer Miguel Perez for his work on this session. Also, thank you to our affiliate stations across the country who bring this show to you. We produce it at WXPN at the University of Pennsylvania in Philadelphia. I'm Raina Duris. 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

0: You're not supposed to eavesdrop on other people's conversations, but be honest, sometimes it can be tempting. And sometimes it can lead to great things. I'll tell you how eavesdropping led to this band's inception later this hour.
1: I got no more tears left to cry.
0: That's Sally Baby's Silver Dollars. Music from them coming up, plus brand new music from Beck. New one from Goose.
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0: All those tunes and more on the way. I'm Raina Duris. This is World Cafe. First, from the Decemberists, a love song for a spy. This is Valerie Plame. Oh,

your late 90s studio producer back. It's business with Heather. Christmas with Heather. Or maybe you're more into the thoughtful, serene, acoustic-based Beck of his album Sea Change or the Grammy-winning 2014 album Morning Face. Woke up this morning. Beck has a wide, wide range. But if that last one is your favorite Beck, good news. Last month, he came back with a new song, and it falls right into that Sea Change Morning Phase groove. It's called Ride Lonesome. This is Beck on The Cafe.

0: Dead End from Snail Mail. And for that, Taxes from Geese. You got geese, you got snails, a little barnyard set for you before you head out to sea on Live from the Archives next on World Cafe.
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0: I'm Raina Duras, and today on Live from the Archives, starting with a recording from 2013 when Sue George visited World Cafe. He covered David Bowie songs for the soundtrack to Wes Anderson's The Life Aquatic with Steve Zissou, and you can hear how he stripped this one back for his acoustic version. It's Sue George, Ziggy Stardust, live for World Cafe.

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1: The War on Drugs, Under the Pressure, that was a version they recorded during one of their many visits to World Cafe. Before that, a live recording of Sue George covering Ziggy Stardust, both of those making up your Live from the Archive set today on World Cafe. War on Drugs were also guests for the inaugural Viva El Gonzo Festival put on by the band Goose last year. That festival gets going for its second year next week, featuring My Morning Jacket, Corey Wong, Pigeons Playing Ping Pong, and of course, Goose themselves. They'll probably play this song. It's good to be. It's a new one from Goose.

0: That's how rumors get started from Margo Price. And one way rumors get started is by eavesdropping. You overhear something, you tell somebody else. But that's also how your next band got started. And I'll tell you more in just a minute here on World Cafe.
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0: We all know eavesdropping is considered rude, right? But maybe it's not all bad. It's World Cafe. Raina Duris with you. Bassist Zach Valentine was out at a cafe one day in New Orleans when he overheard someone at a nearby table going on about how he wanted to start a band, but just needed to find the right musicians, especially the right bass player, but he was having a hard time. And when Zach heard that, he turned around and said, "Hey, I think I'm the person you're looking for." Turns out the person he'd been eavesdropping on was an artist named Sal Geloso. They introduced themselves, hit it off, and pretty much right away, they started playing together and became Sally Baby's Silver Dollars. So there you go. Next time you're out, maybe try listening in on other people's conversations. You never know where it might lead. Here's Sally Baby's Silver Dollars. I've Got No More Tears Left to Cry on World Cafe.

0: The Blues had a baby, and they named it Rock and Roll. That was Muddy Waters capping off this edition of World Cafe. Thank you so much for letting me choose some music for you today and letting me into your life, letting me soundtrack it for a bit. Thank you also to our affiliate stations who make it all possible, as well as the team here who make the show. We make it at WXPN at the University of Pennsylvania in Philadelphia. My name is Brana Duras. 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

0: Ugh. Who's rolling out of bed for the first time in quite some time? This is, oh, what? 8 o'clock on a Monday? Oh, one of us is late. All right, look, calm down. All right, just dial in. Here we go. No problem. Hi, Nick Bruner, in for Tressa Glass this morning, completely in command of my surroundings. In fact, so in command that I can tell you right now, we got new music coming out of Toronto. Something really fun to revisit from the UK, and, oh man, genuine weirdness out of the Hawkeye State. So much good stuff on our playlist. Pleased to be here to bring it to you. But you know what we're going to do here? For the next couple of minutes, we're going to check in with the news from NPR and Iowa Public Radio.
1: Live from NPR News in Washington, I'm Korva Coleman. The Defense Department says that U.S. Navy-guided missile destroyers have transited the Strait of Hormuz, and they're now operating in the Arabian Gulf. That's another name for the Persian Gulf. U.S. Central Command says because of this action, two U.S.-flagged merchant vessels have also successfully transited the Strait of Hormuz and are on their way. The Defense Department says this is part of Project Freedom. That's what President Trump called this effort yesterday in an online post. Iran has threatened to attack military ships operating in the strait. Earlier today, the U.S. military denied Iranian claims that it had hit a U.S. Navy ship. The Pentagon says it will withdraw 5,000 U.S. troops from Germany. NPR's Mara Liasson reports.
2: The pullback of 5,000 U.S. troops does not seem to be based on national security considerations. Instead, it's because President Trump is angry at German Chancellor Friedrich Merz for saying the U.S. has no real strategy for the war in Iran. Germany, unlike some other European countries, has supported the U.S. war, allowing the U.S. to use Germany's military bases. There are currently about 38,000 U.S. troops in Germany. Defense experts say the U.S. needs them there to run U.S. bases and stage operations in the Middle East. Mara Liasson, NPR News.
1: Two drug companies have asked the U.S. Supreme Court to block a lower court's decision that restricts access to a drug used for medical abortions. NPR's Rob Stein explains.
3: The drug companies Danco Laboratory and Gen BioPro asked the Supreme Court to immediately restore access to the drug mifepristone through the mail. The emergency request came after a federal appeals court on Friday blocked sending the drug through the mail after a telemedicine consultation with a doctor. The decision requires an in-person doctor visit to receive mifepristone, one of two drugs used in medical abortions. Most abortions are now done this way. In the request to reverse that decision, the drug companies say the appeals court decision had, quote, unleashed regulatory chaos, unquote. Rob Stein, NPR News.
1: Several states are moving to redraw their congressional districts after the U.S. Supreme Court opinion last week. It gutted the Voting Rights Act that was created to ensure that Jim Crow policies could not stop black and brown voters from casting ballots, mostly in the South. Lawmakers in Alabama are opening a special session today to consider redrawing a new congressional map. And Louisiana's Republican governor has suspended U.S. House races in an effort to redraw districts. That's even as Louisiana started early voting, and some people have already cast ballots. This is NPR.
4: Support for NPR comes from NPR stations. Other contributors include the estate of Joan B. Kroc, whose bequest serves as an enduring investment in the future of public radio and seeks to help NPR produce programming that meets the highest standards of public service in journalism and cultural expression.
5: It's 8:04. I'm Megan McKinney with NPR News. In the final hours of the legislative session, Republican lawmakers came together around a plan they say will save property taxpayers around $4 billion over 6 years. The bill sent to the governor caps growth in local property tax revenue at 2% per year in most areas of the budget. The cap would not apply to some areas, like school funding. It would also create a homestead exemption of at least $5,500 or 10% of a home's value. Republican Senator Dan Dawson says the bill fulfills the goals set out by GOP leaders at the start of the session.
6: No longer can windfall assessments come in, which results in windfall revenues to local government, and people go out there and say, we kept your levy the same, and the property taxpayer gets stuck in the end.
5: Democratic Senator Herman Kornbach says the final compromise should have been available sooner so local leaders could give input. The changes would take effect in July of 2027. Dawson says that gives lawmakers time to address any issues. Recent graduates practicing law in rural Iowa could be eligible for help repaying student loans under a bill headed to the governor's desk. The program is aimed at addressing legal deserts and shortages of attorneys providing representation for people who can't afford it. Recipients would get up to $10,000 a year for up to 6 years. Priority would go to people who live and practice in rural Iowa and provide at least 50 hours of public defense services. Graduates from Iowa high schools or law schools would also be prioritized. Planting conditions should continue to improve this week without much rain in the forecast. Last week's USDA crop progress report shows corn and bean planting lagging behind last year's pace due to wet conditions. We'll see temperatures dip below average in the middle of the week before rebounding into the 70s. Madeline Westenberg, agricultural climatologist for Iowa State University Extension, says ideally we'd like to see warmer and drier conditions, but not too quickly.
7: What we don't want to see is a strong warm-up and no precipitation. It doesn't look like that is in the cards at this point when we look at those outlooks. So I think overall we're sitting really well for the growing season.
5: She says gardeners will want to hold off on planting sensitive varieties like summer annuals, tomatoes, and basil. The rule of thumb for tomatoes is when overnight lows stay above 50 degrees. It's 8:07. I'm Megan McKinney, and you're listening to IPR News.
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Mitski and Arcade Fire starting us off this morning, and we just heard from Caroline Rose. Oh man, she is a fantastic artist, and she is going to be on the road supporting Modest Mouse later on this year. Right now, the closest she's coming, I thought she was going to be closer to our neck of the woods, and by neck of the woods, I mean Iowa. But right now, the closest we're looking at here is Madison, Wisconsin on the 29th while she's supporting Modest Mouse. Hey there and good morning. My name is Nick Bruner. Pleased to be with you here on Studio One, 94.1 FM in Des Moines, everywhere at studio1.org. 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Right now, this is Victim of Luck. New stuff from Metric here, Studio One.

0: 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Have you read Aaron Fuller's review of the new album by Metric? I thought it was very, very thoughtful. Very, very good. 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

Been a while since we caught up with that one. 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If it talks to the internet, I think chances are pretty good you can find the Studio One app to download to your device. How am I so confident in that? I don't know. I just say it with that kind of gravity, I suppose. My name is Nick Bruner. I'm sitting in for Tressa Glass this morning. Pleased, as I'll get out, to be bringing you music by Jack White. Not just music by Jack White. New music by Jack White. Also, we're going to be hearing from, oh man, are you kidding me? Nine Inch Nails and Florence and the Machine. What is it, your birthday? Ugh, we'll get all that stuff here in a little bit. But right now, the music of William Blake, a.k.a. Cutworms. Sure, he's called New York City home these days, but he had a big, big, big chunk of time spent in the Midwest, where he got acquainted with Jeff Tweedy. He studied graphic design in Chicago, and he started the music of Cutworms. This track is off of his latest record. It's called Evil Twin. Studio One.

0: I mean, I like people, but there's still a big asterisk next to the meaning of that song for me. Stephen Stills, Heart's in the Right Place. Love the one you're with. And the one you're with is Studio One.
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Okay, look, if you have the word the in front of your band name and you add an extra E, you better mean it. And I'm here to tell you, these Sacred Souls, oh, they mean it. That's Any Old Fool here at Studio One, 94.1 FM in Des Moines, everywhere at studio1.org. That track's coming up from Florence and the Machine. We got Sinead O'Connor and Maggie Rogers back-to-back. All right. And then a little later on down the line, LCD Sound System and Kurt Vile back-to-back. Man, this is both of our lucky days. I'm excited as all heck about this. Also, excited as all heck to be bringing you Trent Reznor and Nine Inch Nails here from the Tron Ares soundtrack. As alive as you need me to be. Studio One.

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0: I mean, the first step is admitting it, right? 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

North American Scum. I was wondering why my ears were burning. LCD sound system here on Studio One. The record is Sound of Silver. One of my favorites, if not my favorite, in the LCD sound system catalog. If you're in the mood for some good time dance rocking, go check it out. I think that's what it said on the sticker. Good time dance rocking with LCD sound system. Music by Cream coming up. Oh, we got new Modest Mouse on the way. We talked about how they're hitting the road with Caroline Rose. They'll be a little north of us coming up the fall. Maybe a little closer. We'll have to find out. And then Goose and some Nirvana on the way too. Right now, let's just kick back a little bit here. This guy, what an easygoing musician. What an easygoing set of songs this guy puts out. I always feel way better when there's new Kurt Vile. And that's what we have for you right now. This is called Chance to Bleed. Studio One.

0: My parents were visiting Des Moines and me this weekend, and that song always reminds me of waking up on Sundays to breakfast that my dad and my mom were making. And you know what? It's a sign of a good parent when they don't just like force music on their children, but it just happens to be on, and you let the kid make up their own memories. And that's exactly what they did. Always have positive associations with Korean, thanks to them. 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

I know it just turned May, but if you're already looking forward to June, I can understand why. That's when we're going to be seeing the next release by Modest Mouse. It's called An Eraser and a Maze, the first single from that record. Excuse me. I've got somebody who's pointing at me and saying, no. They're saying it's the second single from that record. Picking Dragon's Pockets here on Studio One. 94.1 FM in Des Moines. On the web at studio1.org. Modest Mouse and I'm not sure who they were on tour with last year, but they came through the Valair Ballroom shortly after I moved to Iowa. Sadly, they're not going to be coming super duper close on this tour. The closest, I think, will be Madison, Wisconsin on the 29th of September, the Sylvie. That's when they'll be playing with Caroline Rose. We just played her just not that long ago. Anyway, that was the past. What about the future? Oh, Elvis Costello. The Black Keys, Jeff Buckley, and His Golden Messenger, all just moments away. Right now, this is Lord Mood Ring, Studio One.

0: Inextricable from that man. Let's Stay Together from the Reverend Al Green. The Reverend just turned 80 years old back in April. April 13th, in fact. Happy belated, Al Green. Studio One.
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Barnstormed. That's what we had. We were barnstormed by that song last summer. Rat Boys. Just poppy, effusive, good-natured, good times. The song is Anywhere here on Studio One. And speaking of all those superlatives, Nirvana. Sure, they might have had other opinions about their music, but their cover of The Man Who Sold the World is undeniable, and we caught that back in that set. Also, a new single from Goose, a band who, every time I think I have them pinned down, oh, I see, they're kind of like a sort of a jam band. Oh, no, okay, they're singer-songwriter, the deeper, more introspective. Oh, this song is entirely not that. So I'm just going to stop trying to categorize them. But I like that one. Good to Be is the name of that cut. If you missed that one or anything else, feel free to catch up at our website, studio1.org. You can find our playlist for the entire day. Write down stuff, get to your local record store, and pick it up. Simple as that. Lika Lee right now. This is new music from her called Lucky Again.

0: some kind of kicks. Elvis Costello with the Angels Want to Wear My Red Shoes here on Studio One. Stick around for Jeff Buckley and His Golden Messenger, and you better believe that CeCe Mitchell is going to be bringing you some music by Turnstile. That's all coming up.
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0: That band is called Geese. Earlier this hour, we heard new music from the band Goose. My name is Nick Bruner. I have a cat named Goose. And last weekend, we were sitting on our porch, and we were looking out, and there were two geese who were trying to land on top of the church across the street. I sort of understand where people might want to bend their brains into pretzels with conspiracy theories is all. That's all I'm saying. It has to mean something, right? Geese, they're coming for you.
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up-and-coming duo Witch Post just dropped their 7-track EP Butterfly a couple weeks back. We just heard the single Worry Angel. And the Staple Singers got us started off with I'll Take You There. You're tuned to Studio One, 94.1 Des Moines, 88.9 Bondurant, and everywhere on the Studio One app. I'm Cece Mitchell, here with you until 3 today. We'll hear new music from Edward Cullen's Baby Mama right after this one from Turnstile.

0: Suki Waterhouse's third studio album, Loveland, comes out on July 10th. I did just describe her as Edward Cullen's baby mama a few minutes ago. She does share a child with Robert Pattinson. I'm sure plenty of us are jealous of her for that. The lead single, Back in Love, got us started off. And just now we heard Heartbreak Beat, the 1987 track from the Psychedelic Furs. We'll hear the latest collab between Courtney Barnett and Waxahachie here in the next 10 minutes. It's Studio One. I'm Cece Mitchell.
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Ray LaMontagne had to reschedule his show at Hancher Auditorium in Iowa City last year. It was supposed to be on September 2nd. Now it's going to be on September 1st this year. Tickets are available on AXS. We heard Trouble by Ray LaMontagne right after Josh Ritter brought us Old Black Magic. 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I'm Cece Mitchell. Now let's hop across

0: Teen Angst, What the World Needs Now by Cracker here on Studio One. Courtney Barnett before that with a track she was having a little bit of writer's block with before Waxahachie came on the scene. We heard their Sight Unseen. We'll hear Waxahachie in her supergroup Snowcaps here before the end of the hour. It's Studio One on Iowa Public Radio. I'm Cece Mitchell.
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You're tuned to Studio One. I'm CeCe Mitchell. Quad City's five-piece Running Man got us started off with Fatal Flaw. Lily Allen followed with one from her West End Girl record. It was Non-Monogamummy. And just now we heard Polyester Bride by Liz Phair. Now let's hear from Waxahachie, her sister, MJ Linderman, and the producer Brad Cook in their supergroup Snowcaps.

0: Being mixed race, a lot of people can't really put their finger on what ethnicity I am, and it's really hard to find a doppelganger for me. People have said the YouTuber Lindsay Ellis, which I kinda see, and then people have also said a young Natalie Merchant, which I also kinda see. We just heard Natalie Merchant with Wonder here on Studio One. We'll hear hit tracks from The Electric Prunes and of Monsters and Men here in the first part of the noon hour. It's Studio One, 94.1 Des Moines, 88.9 Bondurant, and everywhere on the Studio One app. I'm Cece Mitchell.
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I Built You a Tower, their 11th studio album. We just heard the lead single, Riptides. 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I'm Cece Mitchell, here with you until 3 today. Now let's hear a throwback from the Smithereens.

0: Mountain Sound, the hit track from Iceland's Of Monsters and Men here on Studio One. Central Iowa native turned Nashville star Kelsey James before that brought us In Between. And the Electric Prunes got us started off with I Had Too Much to Dream Last Night. New music from Future Islands and Broken Social Scene is on its way to ya. I'm Cece Mitchell, and this is Studio One.
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Hey, 88.9 Bondurant and 94.1 Des Moines. You're tuned to Studio One. I'm Cece Mitchell. Future Islands is going to drop a 20th anniversary compilation record at the end of the month. It's going to be called From a Hole in the Floor to a Fountain of Youth. The new single Find Love got to start it off. Missing Persons followed with Walking in L.A. And just now we heard You Got Me Feeling by Parcels. Broken Social Scene's going to release their first new record in 9 years this Friday. It's going to be called Remember the Humans. Here's the lead single, Hey Amanda.

0: of set design at last year's Hinterland Festival was like my biggest inspiration for how I set up my living room in my new house. It had like this cool conversation pit sort of thing going on, a very lounge vibe. It was awesome. We just heard Sexy to Someone by Claro. We'll get a little controversial with Joan Osborne here before the end of the hour. I'm Cece Mitchell, and this is Studio One.
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I'm a huge Amethyst Kia fan, so I was so excited to meet her and interview her before her show at the Temple Theater earlier this year. We heard her hit track Black Myself here on Studio One. I always give a little bit of stage announcements before each Live at the Temple show. The next one's going to be Carla Bonoff on Saturday, May 16th. Should be a great time. Before Amethyst Kia, Joan Osborne with a track that got some people up in arms back in the day. It was One of Us. And Deer Tick got us started off with Mary Single Terry. You're listening to Studio One, 94.1 Des Moines, 88.9 Bondurant, and everywhere on your smart speaker. I'm Cece Mitchell. Let's hear some Beck.

0: Ty Segall with the title track to last year's Possession record here on Studio One. I'm Cece Mitchell. We'll be singing along to a classic track from The Killers here in the first part of the 1 o'clock hour.
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The Beatles before that with their 1965 A-side, We Can Work It Out. 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We'll hear the breakthrough single from Monrovia right after this one, the latest from Irish band New Dash.

0: That song was on SingStar for the PS2, so I definitely know all the lyrics by heart. It was Somebody Told Me by The Killers here on Studio One. Right after the recent breakout single from Monrovia, we heard Heavy Foot. We'll hear a Record Store Day 2026 exclusive from Lucy Dacus here in the next 15 minutes. 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I'm Cece Mitchell.
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I'm Cece Mitchell. We'll hear new Lucy Dacus right after this one from Yeah Yeah Yeahs.

0: Taking it back to my birth year. Please don't remind me how long ago that was now. 1998 with Fastball, their smash hit The Way here on Studio One. Right after Lucy Dacus, her Record Store Day 2026 exclusive Planting Tomatoes. We'll hear some classics from Romeo Void and Moby here before the end of the hour. I'm Cece Mitchell, and this is Studio One.
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Hey, 88.9 Bondurant and 94.1 Des Moines. It's Studio One. I'm Cece Mitchell. Des Moines legends The Nada's got us started off with Best Weekend Ever. I hope this last one was one of those for you. Brother Wallace followed with Who's That? And just now we heard Never Let Me Down Again, the 1987 track from Depeche Mode. Now let's hear the latest from Weird Nightmare.

0: Moby initially wrote that track as like a fast techno song in the early 90s, but he shelved it, later revisited it and reworked it into the sort of slower, melancholy version that we just heard. It was Why Does My Heart Feel So Bad, the 1999 track from Moby here on Studio One, right after the band Romeo Void brought us Never Say Never. Coming up in the 2 o'clock hour, collabs between Thundercat and Mac Miller and David Byrne and St. Vincent before Tony Daynor takes over at 3. It's Studio One on Iowa Public Radio. I'm Cece Mitchell.
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Thundercat just put out that track. He got the blessing from Mac Miller's estate to finish that track for him. She Knows Too Much, here on Studio One. I'm Cece Mitchell. We'll hear a classic from Love and Rockets right after this one from David Byrne and St. Vincent.

0: You might have recognized that one from the Garden State soundtrack. It's that famous scene where Natalie Portman puts headphones on Zach Braff and she says, "You gotta hear this one song, it'll change your life, I swear." It was New Slang by The Shins here on Studio One. Des Moines transplant Dan Ray before that brought us Water. And Love and Rockets got us started off with No New Tale to Tell. We'll hear the latest from Grace Ives and the Black Crowes here in the next 15 minutes. You're tuned to Studio One. I'm Cece Mitchell.
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Pharmacy Chronicles, the latest from the Black Crowes here on Studio One. Right after a throwback from the Sundays, we heard Here's Where the Story Ends, and Grace Ives got us started off with Avalanche. 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Our next one is a new one from the Cockroaches, who are actually the Rolling Stones. It's Rough and Twisted on Studio One.

0: I Can't Stand the Rain by Ann Peebles here on Studio One. I'm Cece Mitchell. We'll hear some of my personal favorite tunes from Lord Huron and Animal Collective before Tony Daynor takes over at 3.
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Animal Collective with one of my favorite tracks of theirs, My Girls, here on Studio One. Lord Huron before that with their hit The Night We Met. Studio One's going to be presenting them at Vibrant Music Hall in Waukee on July 19th. Should be a great time. Tickets are on Ticketmaster. And Casey Musgraves got to start it off with one from her brilliant new record, Middle of Nowhere. We heard Dry Spell. It's Studio One on Iowa Public Radio. I'm Cece Mitchell. Now let's hear the latest from a band we'll be seeing for a second time at Hinterland this summer, Muna.

0: Dinosaur Jr.'s Jay Maskus with his latest solo track, Say It On, here on Studio One. We gave away a couple of tickets to Dinosaur Jr. when they opened for Band of Horses at Valair Ballroom in West Des Moines on July 31st. If you want to be the first to know about our next ticket giveaway, be sure to follow us on Instagram at IPR Studio One. 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We give away tickets there as well as give you guys music news from all over the state. I'll be back again tomorrow from 11 to 3. Tony Daynor, DJ's next.
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New music from the United Kingdom. That's the band Lime Garden. They call their music Wonk Pop, which, okay, maybe not tonight is the new album. That was All Bad Parts. I'm Tony Daner. It's Studio One here on Monday afternoon. We have Biba Doobie and the Marias coming up right after Nilufer Yanya. It's Cold Heart.

0: Alabama Shakes have a new record on the way. We just heard the title track from their last album, 2015's Sound and Color. And it was Biba Doobie, joined by the Marias, All I Did Was Dream of You. I'm Tony Daner. Noel Gallagher coming up, a song he wrote with his band High Flying Birds, and we'll hear from Gorillaz and REM.
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Coming up, Gorillaz off of their newest album. We'll also hear Edwin Collins, a song featured in a movie I finally got around to watching this year. This is Jade Bird.

0: A Girl Like You from Edwyn Collins was one of the highlights of the soundtrack to the movie Empire Records, which I finally got around to watching this year. It was not too bad. I wrote all about it. You can read that at studio1.org. Gorillaz in there with Orange County off of their new album, The Mountain. I'm Tony Daner from the Quad Cities Multiple Cat coming up, and we'll hear from Kim Gordon and Sneaker Pimps.
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Hot Hot Heat on Studio One, and we heard Kim Gordon, that was Not Today, from her newest solo record, Play Me. I'm Tony Danner, Genesis Owusu coming up, and we'll hear Sneaker Pimps right after this new one from Hote and Freddie, Dance the Pain Away.

0: Cheap Trick on Studio One right after Sneaker Pimps 6 Underground. I'm Tony Daner. We have The National and Genesis Owusu coming up.
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The new album from Genesis Owusu will be here in just a couple of weeks. It's called Red Star Wu and the Worldwide Scourge. I'm ready. That was Stampede from Genesis Owusu on Studio One. I'm Tony Daner. Afghan Whigs coming up with a new song out for the first time in about 4 years. We'll also hear Des Moines Extra Vision and Warren Zevon right after Graham Parsons.

0: They're There from Radiohead on Studio One, and it was Jack White, G.O.D., and The Broken Ribs. I'm Tony Daner, U2 coming up, and we'll hear a 70s classic with Aliatta Haynes Jeremiah.
1: Human beings have been making music for tens of thousands of years. 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

Lakeshore Drive was a hit for the trio Aliotta Haynes Jeremiah in 1973. Folks my age and younger will probably know it best for having been on the soundtrack to the second Guardians of the Galaxy movie. I'm Tony Daner. It's Studio One U2 coming up. And speaking of movies, here's one from the soundtrack to the movie Dungeons & Dragons, Honor Among Thieves. It's Tame Impala, Wings of Time.

0: Tears for Fears on Studio One right after U2, who are commemorating 50 years together as a band. Going to let that sink in for just a second. They've got a new album coming sometime this year. Two EPs out already this spring. We just heard Song of the Future from U2. I'm Tony Daner. Jordan Messerol from Des Moines is coming up, and we'll hear from Soul Coughing.
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Tycho with Paul Banks doing Boundary Rider on Studio One. That was Fleet Foxes with Ragged Wood, and we heard Des Moines' Jordan Messerol, Mustachioed Man in a Cowboy Hat. I'm Tony Daner. The new one from The Strokes is coming up. Here's Effers.

0: throat.
1: Soul Coughing on Studio One. I'm Tony Daner. Blondie and The Strokes are both on the way.
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Going Shopping from The Strokes on Studio One. The new album will be here in June. It's called Reality Awaits, the first new album in 6 years from The Strokes. I'm Tony Daynor. The Beth's coming up and more before I hand it off to Aaron Fuller at 7 o'clock. And starting Wednesday, I'm going to be out of here for about a week. Nick Fuller will be filling in for me, so please be nice to him. Coming up, we have the Des Moines band The Vonnavants, and we'll hear Brett Denon right after Blondie.

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Mavis Staples on Studio One. She put out the album Sad and Beautiful World last year. So glad we're still getting new music from Mavis Staples. That was Human Mind. I'm Tony Daner. It's Studio One. Muse and Suki Waterhouse are still coming up this hour. Here's Temples.

0: I hope your Monday hasn't been too manic. I hope it's been a pretty relaxing day as we ease into the week. The Bengals on Studio One right after Temple's. That was Jetstream Heart. I'm Tony Daner, Suki Waterhouse, coming up, and we'll hear from Kurt Vile.
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I've got time for a few more before I hand it off to Aaron Fuller at 7 o'clock. Here's Krungbin and Leon Bridges' Texas Sun.

Kurt Vile has a new record on the way. We went back a few years for that one. The title track from his album Smoke Ring for My Halo. Kurt Vile on Studio One. I'm Tony Daynor. Thanks for hanging out here on Monday. I'll be back tomorrow at 3 o'clock. Aaron Fuller's coming in just a few minutes. Here's Muse from their upcoming album, The Wow Signal. Be with you.

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